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6: Months later, the National Party did. And the Constitution Party elected me knowing full well I was a former homosexual. And they're like, no, that's actually a good thing. And I did everything I could to bring the constitutional values forward. And I found in Minnesota that the libertarian concept of love is love and freedom, how we've arrived is that nationally is it's a libertarian model. And Charlie Kirk was libertarian. He went on Dave Rubin's show and said, look, personally, I don't believe in gay marriage, but hey, I don't believe a government should tell you anything. Go ahead, get married. You know, that's good for you. And I just don't think that that's a virtue to extol in our government. I believe that licentiousness will breed cultural decay. Unlimited freedom morally is licentiousness. Freedom needs moral and legal boundaries. I'm not dropping down Christian nationalism, but I am dropping down that our values matter. And in the Constitution Party, yeah, it had everything I believed in and nothing that I didn't believe in. And they even acknowledged Jesus as sovereign in the preamble, not in the plank itself, but in the preamble, just like our preamble of our Constitution is the Declaration of Independence, right? Our creator is Jesus. And when we reject that, things start falling apart. And there's no such thing as a conservative homosexual. In my world, if we're not conserving the family and protecting children, what is conserving then? And what I've noticed, what we're conserving is our pocketbooks. It's just small government. That's all that exists at this point. And that's the love of money. It's not the love of your neighbor. I have spoken in many places and to many leaders, and it is clear that the Republican Party has their gay, and you list them all off, and I'd say gays against groomers, and even in TPUSA and TPUSA Faith, if you go listen to Pastor Rob teach about homosexuality in the big tent and why they embrace it, it doesn't fly for me. It's not biblical. And I think the concessions that you make for politics is a worldly concession, and virtue matters. So I can't give my vote that direction.
7: So what do you do about this then, Darren? Do you have a moral litmus test within a party? I mean, it's not just homosexuals within the Republican Party, but there's a lot of heterosexual, immoral people who are cheating on their wives and who are chronic adulterers and fornicators. So how do you develop a coalition to get your values into government when you're trying to, the coalition has to be full of sinners? What do you do?
6: Well, I'm not in the Republican Party, but I can tell you what I've done is I'm a co-founder of cornerstonestandard.com. It's a cornerstone standard to protect families. I put forth resolutions and distributed resolutions to individuals in the Republican Party, and I was able to get 3 platform items added to the platform to protect children and the family. I wasn't even in the Republican Party. I didn't have a vote, but I did the work, and I believe that God calls each of us to do the work that he set before us. Ephesians 2:10, I'm his workmanship, doing works that he's put before me. He's ordained it, and I'll walk in that grace. I'm not a politician today. I'm a pastor. We're actually teaching this in Nehemiah, but it was actually my cousin's church when the pastor was preaching on Nehemiah, and I recognized that Nehemiah, it was the people that started rebuilding the wall. Then the politicians got involved. And then the merchants or the corporations. And so to me, we live in a republic. We vote. We don't have a dictator as much as the left thinks Trump is a dictator. We don't have kings. We're still a representative republic. And we get to vote our values. And I think that the church has not done its job in teaching and equipping the body with the knowledge of God, the virtues of God, the principles of God, nor being bold in our culture. I believe that the church should be the conscience of the culture. And we have had

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6: And pop into the clubhouse to get one of the announcer scripts. 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That's pawsandtails.org. This is so exciting.
7: Pretty exciting, isn't it?
8: Wait, how long have you been there? How do you make it stop? Ah!
7: Just lift the needle. I've been here for a while.
8: Why? Why didn't Gideon trust God after the fleece was wet? After the angel appeared? I mean, really?
7: Well, that's a good question. It certainly is clear that he needed a lot of encouragement. He had a big job ahead of him.
8: Yeah, but it takes 3 miracles? Oh, how embarrassing.
7: You know, I've never thought about it quite like that. I think that this part of the story is not so much about Gideon as it is about God. Nothing in that story tells us that God is upset with Gideon for being afraid. God was patient, and God gave him the encouragement that he needed. And because of all that encouragement, Gideon was changing and growing. But there's even bigger miracles yet to come. Listen.
9: Early in the morning, Gideon and all his men camped at the spring of Herod. The camp of Midian was north of them in the valley near the hill of Moreh.
10: 32,000 men came ready for battle, and the Lord again spoke to Gideon.
11: Hear the word of the Lord. If you are frightened by what is to come, then you may return to your homes and families. There's no shame in this. It is the will of the Lord.
12: Master Gideon, we need every one of these men. All who are afraid? Most of us are afraid. We may lose half our army.
10: 22,000 men left, while 10,000 remained. But the Lord spoke again to Gideon.
13: It will be done, O Lord.
10: So Gideon took the men down to the water. He gathered his servants together and told them,
11: "The Lord has told me that he will choose our army."
14: "What is his will, Gideon?"
11: "Tell the men to drink from the spring. Separate those who lap the water with their tongues like a dog from those who kneel down and scoop it up with their hands."
14: "Consider it done, Master."
10: So there at the spring of Herod, thousands of men were drinking from the spring. When the men had finished drinking and were divided into 2 groups, Gideon again sought the Lord. And again the Lord told him what to do.
12: "You must be mistaken."
11: "There's no mistake. Our God will go before us."
12: "We've gone from an army of 32,000 to 300. How can we do God's will without an army?"
11: "Eleazar, the Lord said to go with 300. Don't you see? We're not capable of winning this battle. That's the way God wants it. When the Lord wins this battle, the rejoicing will be remembered forever. Send all but the 300 back to their tents."
12: "Right away."
10: Now the camp of Midian lay just below Gideon in the valley. During that night, Gideon awoke his servant.
11: "The Lord has spoken to me again. I was still afraid to attack, but he told me to get up, take you, and go down to the Midian's camp."
14: "Just the 2 of us?"
11: "I will give the camp unto your hands," the Lord said. "He said to go and listen to what the Midians are saying. Afterward, we will be encouraged to attack. Come."
14: "Yes, Master." "Master, the Midianites are as thick as locusts. Their camels could no more be counted than the sand on the seashore."
11: "Quiet, Burr.

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1: Why?
0: Don't you see? A barley loaf comes from a barley farmer. Gideon, son of Joash, the Israelite.
1: Gideon. They say he talks to the gods.
0: And in your dream, he smashed our camp. Your dream can mean nothing other than the sword of Gideon.
1: God has given us into Gideon's hands.
2: Praise your holy name, O God. Come, Purah, back to camp.
1: Yes, Master.

0: I'm Donna Cruz, and this is Keep the Faith.
1: And I'm Keith Stevens. Hold on tight. We're going on a ride filled with hope and encouragement found in songs and stories like these.
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3: 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You are able to handle the things that happen in your life a whole lot better.
4: And he said, whatever you put on this record, I want you to speak to me. Speak to everybody and be who you are. Everybody wants to be loved.

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1: If your child missed 9,000 basketball shots, well, you might try soccer. But 9,000 misses doesn't tell the whole story. That's next on Keep the Faith.
2: I want to dance like David. I want a faith like Paul. I want to sing like Silas tearing down the prison walls. I want to face that fire.

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2: I'm David Sams, host of Keep the Faith's podcast called CIA, Contagious Influencers of America. We talk with people from all walks of life who are making encouraging waves in our culture, like Toby Mack.
3: Through all these seasons, I'm still believing you're my promised land.
2: Now, it's just been a few years since Toby had a great personal tragedy. He shares with us about his journey through the pain and how it's affected his music, like The Goodness.
4: I had just lost my firstborn son at 21 years old, and I kept writing because it was just a way to just kind of deal with the grief a little bit. But I wrote a lot of really hard, sad songs, 21 years, a song called Everything About You. But yeah, I just thought, man, I guess it's enough tempo songs not in me. And then I kind of started writing this song, Help Is On The Way, which was up-tempo. But it wasn't happy. It was intense.
3: It may be midnight or midday. It's never early, never late.
4: And then I actually kind of started to believe that help is on the way for me.

0: the count of three. One, two, three! Dr. Bouvier, this is Detective Inspector Henry Ross with the police.
1: Any sign of him? Is he here?
2: No one on this floor!
3: I do hope we haven't made a mistake.
4: Ross! Blaine! Up here! In here.
1: It's the girl.
0: Move aside. Everyone, clear some room.
3: Is she all right?
0: Yes.
1: Get an ambulance.
3: And you lie still, Sandra. It's all right. It's all right, Sandra. We've got you. Thank God, we've got you.
0: He won't get away this time. Not only is he a kidnapper, but a cop killer. They'll turn this country upside down and shake him out.
1: How's the girl, Father Gilbert?
3: Oh, physically she's in pretty good shape, but emotionally she's a mess.
0: Did she really run away from home?
3: Yes.
0: Did she say why?
3: Well, she received a tip-off about her father and his various clubs. The Legion wasn't the only one he belonged to. He's been involved in a whole string of them. Worse, she looked on Magnuson's computer at home and she found an entire disk drive of pornography. And she refuses to talk to him.
0: I don't blame her.
1: So who tipped her off? Or should I guess?
3: She didn't say, but I'm sure it was Bouvier or Plousier or whatever his real name is.
0: What was his game? Why did he do all this?
1: Revenge against Magnuson? As I understand it, Magnuson was the one who led the move to close down the Legion. Maybe Plousier never forgave him.
3: No, there's more to it than that.
0: What makes you so sure?
3: I don't know, but everything he did was directed at me. It was his idea to have me on the radio show. Well, why drag me into it? What was he trying to prove? He could have had his revenge against Magnuson without my involvement.
0: We'll ask him when we catch him.
3: If you catch him.
1: We will. I haven't spent this long nor come this far to let him escape now.
0: Why don't you go home, Lewis? You look tired. There's nothing more you can do here except wait. We can get statements from you later.
3: Am I free to go, D.I. Blaine?
1: Well, reluctantly, I have to admit that I can find no evidence to support the idea that you were part of any corruption.
3: Oh, well, thank you for that reluctant admission.
0: Look, I don't want you to worry about this, Lewis. We will catch him.
3: I'm sure you'll do your best.
5: Honestly, Father Gilbert, I don't know what you're doing here. You really should go home. I've never seen you look so poorly.
3: Oh, thank you, Mrs. Mayhew. I'll go home as soon as I sort through...
5: I put all your mail in this pile here, and the rest of it can wait for another day.
3: Thank you. Now, go home. I'll lock everything up.
5: I don't want to be a pest, Father Gilbert, but all of this really can wait until tomorrow.
3: Mrs. Mayhew...
5: I'm worried about you, that's all. You've been terribly pensive ever since you got off the train.
3: Well, I'm disturbed by everything that's happened. It's understandable, isn't it? You didn't expect me to bound off the train full of joy and happiness, did you?
5: Don't get snippy with me, Father. I'm only saying that you should be relieved, if not happy. You helped to save not only the Magnuson girl, but you solved the case of Patricia Atkins as well.
3: Oh, I'm sorry, but I don't feel relieved. I can't help but think about the various lessons I received from the doctor about evil.
5: Oh, the man is obviously off his rocker. Why listen to him?
3: Because he may be right. There's more to evil than I've allowed in my thinking, in my beliefs. Have you ever stopped to ask yourself if people can really be possessed?
5: Like they are in the movies? No, of course
3: not.
5: No,
3: not like the movies. But what if Dr. Plousier or Bouvier or whatever he's called is the embodiment of a demon?
5: Oh.
3: What if he was an average person like you or me who opened himself up to evil and it took control of him?
5: I'm sorry, Father Gilbert, but I'd rather not have this conversation. Men possess the power to do evil, but I do not believe evil powers can possess men. The police will catch Dr. whoever, and that'll be the end of it. Now, I'll tell you once more to go home, and I'll say good night.
3: Good night, Mrs. Mayhew.

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12: That's relief.com.

just a few minutes left in today's show, and I just want to reiterate what I said earlier. If there are five of you that will stand with us today, that will say, I am not going to let these precious kids who have nothing working in their favor. They don't have a stable home life. They don't have two parents that aren't in prison. They don't have so much in life they are robbed of. And yet, they have this. They have all of this in common. They have a parent who's in prison, who has gone through the Bible study program for Angel Tree Prison Fellowship. And in prison, for the Prison Fellowship Angel Tree program, once they've completed it, they have asked, they've been given the opportunity, and they have requested, they have nominated, if you will, their child to be allowed to go to a Prison Fellowship Angel Tree camp this summer in all 50 states, for the one closest to them, to be able to go to an Angel Tree camp this summer so that they can experience Jesus, so that their child can know the God who made them, so that they can begin to learn about how God loves them and why it's so important. And friends, my earnest pleading with you is that today we would help at least five children, that five of you would be courageous enough to say,

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8: With SRN News, I'm Michael Harrington in Washington. Iran has fired ballistic missiles and drones toward Bahrain and Kuwait. That is according to Bahrain's government. The U.S. says it intercepted several aimed at Gulf allies on the Strait of Hormuz yesterday. Bahrain is calling on Tehran to stop what it calls a, quote, serious escalation. Iran says it targeted the U.S. military, and its foreign ministry accuses the U.S. of attacking surveillance facilities on Keshem Island. Elsewhere, Anthropic is proposing that AI companies coordinate a way to pause the development of advanced AI systems if they become too dangerous. The company behind the Claude chatbot says the technology is improving so quickly there's a risk humans could lose control of it. In a blog post, Anthropic suggested giving the world an option to slow or temporarily pause all AI development. This is SRN News.
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10: Your 100.7, the Word AccuWeather forecast. Today will be partly sunny and very warm with a high of 89. Expect breezy conditions in the afternoon. Tonight will remain breezy in the evening, otherwise mainly clear with a low of 59. Tomorrow will be sunny to partly cloudy with a steady breeze and a high of 87. On Tuesday, anticipate very windy weather with mostly cloudy skies and a chance of afternoon and evening thunderstorms in some areas. The high will reach 88. Wednesday brings mostly sunny conditions with stiff winds in the afternoon and a high of 88. I'm AccuWeather meteorologist Joe Lundberg for 100.7 The Word.
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12: 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But we're doing something a little bit different for The Restaurant Show and Louie's this year. 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
6: With SRN News, I'm Michael Harrington in Washington. Pakistan's interior minister is in Tehran today. The plan is to restart negotiations between Iran and this country. The visit comes as the U.S. military has been shooting down Iranian drones and missiles over the Strait of Hormuz, Bahrain, and Kuwait all weekend long. Elsewhere, fighting between Israel and Hezbollah continues despite a U.S. brokered ceasefire. The Revolutionary Guard of Iran says it has been targeting U.S. forces. The S&P has decided not to change its guidelines for including large mega-cap companies in its stock indexes. The committee announced that it considered feedback from market participants but chose to maintain its current criteria for the S&P 500, mid-cap 400, and small-cap 600. Unlike NASDAQ, which recently updated its guidelines to quickly add large companies after the IPOs, the S&P

0: prayed in faith. I went home and my boyfriend broke up with me that day. As soon as I got back. And so, you know the Lord answered your prayer. I wasn't excited about it, but it did work out that I proposed to Rhoda and we did get married. So it was about 2 years after that prayer, there was some transition time of faith growing and the Lord orchestrating, being the perfecter of my faith that he is, orchestrating things that Rhoda and I would grow in friendship and realize that we have the same heart in Christ and just really felt like we could pursue a relationship. And so, yeah, we got married and I came into the marriage with gay porn addiction. I came into it with same-sex attraction. She fully knew me as a gay man before he got married. And I just said, Lord, the sexuality thing's up to you. We're going to get married in faith. And I could say, David, I promise you, I didn't get married to make myself straight. I really gave it to the Lord. And I said, I don't know how this is going to work out, but we both believe that we're going to get married. I didn't limit God and say, you know, I'm going to be gay, married to a lesbian, and we're just going to live this way. I said, Lord, whatever you want, we're going to trust you for that. We had two miscarriages, but we did have Sebastian. While Sebastian was in the womb, I was on a business trip and I cheated on Rhoda in our marriage with a man. And I think that was the real moment where I realized I was a wretched sinner before a holy God. I knew that I had broken a covenant. And as much as, you know, I thought homosexuality was bad, cheating on my wife, I guess, was the sin that was, I just had a vow in my life that would never be me. And here it is. And I cried out to God and asked for mercy. And I repented to Rhoda right away. And she received me back. And she said, no husband of mine is going to get taken out by the enemy, you know. And there's a whole bunch more there. But from that point on, I told God, look, I've been praying with my pastor for 5 years to get over this pornography addiction. I've been praying for 20 years, trying to pray the gay away. You know, God, give me strength. And I'm like, God, I know you're good. I've seen the miracles. I've seen radical miracles and the little ones and the big ones. And I know that you're good. Your word is true, but I do not know how to live in holiness. You're going to have to teach me. And then the next year, God taught me what grace was, costly grace. Dietrich Bonhoeffer, cost of discipleship versus cheap grace versus hyper grace. I was almost hyper grace, but not quite. But grace that only is self-control. God will give you strength to not sin. Well, in my weakness, he's strong. I label that whole prayer, God, give me strength to self-righteousness. That's the 98% club. You can only get to 98% purity, and then it just falls apart. And then God addressed my father wound, my peer wound with girls, with boys, brought up the fact that I got raped, I was molested. Some things that I thought were my fault were really the enemy. And then God revealed to me that it's the evil desires in my heart that he wants to change. And my entire doctrinal experience has been praying against the devil anytime I'm tempted. And so all my evil desires, I was projecting onto the enemy and rebuking him for tempting me. I never knew that God actually wanted to sanctify my heart and give me a new heart. I know it sounds crazy after 20 years and being in a church for 14 and all that kind of stuff, it like really radically chasing Jesus. But these are the things that the Lord taught me. And the predominantly it was body shaming, being so thin as a teenager. I couldn't even bench press the bar, you know, 45 pounds. It was so embarrassing. And so I was othered, for lack of a better term, I was othered and labeled gay. I was in theater. I was nice. I wasn't as aggressive. I didn't like sports. So the Lord revealed all those and healed me of them, reprocessed all that trauma, to use psychological terms, reprocessing that with a secure connection in Jesus. And in him and in his word, I started reading the Bible instead of focusing on praying against my sin. I started looking at God and praying, God, change me to be like you. Create me a clean heart. Sanctify me. And so the ontology problem, I really thought, because everybody told me, and even my family affirmed the claim that I was gay ontologically, like as a being, an immutable trait. And so when you're stuck with that lie, it does a lot to you. But Jesus sets you free with the truth. So there's my testimony.
1: Wow. There was a lot there. That's really amazing, the journey that God brought you through so many years. Just a quick follow-up. So you really think you were born again in your late teens, but there was a years-long struggle after.

0: 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The plan that's perfect for your neighbor might be all wrong for you. Now, here's the next one. And this is what I see people skip all the time. 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Because most people, even the ones who feel like they're on top of everything, most people couldn't tell me those numbers if I asked them right now. And those numbers are exactly what determine whether a healthcare costs maybe $500 or $15,000. And the one that I really want you to hear, because it ties all of this together, your healthcare plan and your income plan have to talk to each other. They can't live in separate rooms. They're not a separate problem. The income decisions that you make when you take Social Security, how you draw from your accounts, what your taxable income looks like, all of that affects what you pay for Medicare, because Medicare premiums are means tested. The more income that you show on paper in a given year, the more you pay. There's a thing called IRMA, I-R-M-A-A. It's an income-related surcharge on Medicare, and it can add hundreds of dollars a month to what you pay. I've seen couples get hit with the surcharge because of one decision, selling a property, doing a large Roth conversion in the wrong year, and they had no idea it was coming. So if your advisor is doing one and your insurance agent is doing the other, and they've never spoken to each other, you've got a problem you don't even see. So if you're sitting there going, Barb, I have no idea if mine talk to each other, that's exactly what we look at on a complimentary discovery call. It's our opportunity to see where you are, how things are going, if there's anything you should be doing differently. There's no cost. There's no obligation. It's just a real conversation. And it's, again, my gift to you. I want you to call me at 800-883-1518 and set up your complimentary discovery call. And we'll just talk and get into things together. Now, here's the truth. The cost of healthcare in retirement is not slowing down. It's been actually speeding up for years, and there's no sign of that changing. So the question isn't whether it will affect your plan. The question is whether your plan has been built knowing that it's coming. The flowers looked fine on the porch. The plan looked fine on paper. And you've worked too hard and for too long to leave it to chance. So that brings me to the next thing, because this is something else that's coming up this summer for a lot of you listening. And that's the second biggest place that I see retirement plans get off course. And I bet a lot of you are already thinking about it. You might be planning it right now. You might have already booked the flights. So we're going to get to that coming up in just a moment. You've been listening to Retire Financially Fit. 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
0: 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I'm Barbara Switek. So before the break, I told you that there was something coming up this summer for a lot of you listening that I see throw retirement plans off course more than people realize. And here's what it is. It's the trip. It's the summer. It's the active years. That stretch of time right after you retire when you've got your health and you've got your energy. The grandkids are still young enough to want to spend time with grandma and grandpa, and you finally have the time to go and do the things that you've been putting off your whole life. And it's wonderful. Let me say up front, I'm not the person on the radio that's telling you not to enjoy it. That's the last thing that I want for any of you. But here is what I see happen over and over.

0: is deconstructing. People will say, I'm deconstructing my faith. I'm dismantling my faith. That's not good.
1: A faith that needs to be torn apart and cast aside was never a faith we should have built our lives on. Coming up today, Pastor Greg Laurie helps us make a new beginning.
0: If your faith collapses, maybe it's because it was never constructed on Christ to start.